I'm serious, you know, a little hiker, but a beautiful little man. When he got off the streetcar, he threw a nickel in the box because that was the fare, but the conductor's giving anything to Emerson to see me. He says, you, sir, it'll cost another nickel. Little fellow says, why? He says, extra baggage, that bump on your back. Little guy threw another nickel in the box and said, and how about the nice little man was sitting on the subway right next to a priest? And he turns around to the priest and says, I don't know who you are, young fellow, but you dress something terrible. The priest says, why? He says, your collar's turned on. Look, if I had a mirror, I'd show your collar's backwards. He says, well, I'm a father. He says, I'm also a father. A grandfather and a great-grandfather. I wear a nice tie with clips, with points, with everything beautiful. He says, your collar's turned around. You look awful. He says, you don't understand. I'm a father to many thousands. He says, many thousands? Better you should have your pants turned around. I'd like to play a little number on this little Schmetchik here. Just recently we recorded our version, a Frelock version, and a Hamish version of Fiddler on the Roof. And I'd like to play Sunrise, Sunset for you.

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Let's run down a few things we heard in that set. Behind us is Elliot Fisher with the theme from Our Man Flint from 1965. One Mint Julep was Ray Charles. You Came a Long Way from St. Louis was Barney Kessel in 1961. Men on the Move was Keith Mansfield. Alexander was The Boots from 1967, and we kicked the whole thing off with Booker T and the MGs and Put a Label on It from 1968. Here are The Shadows.

0: 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Let's run down a few things we heard in that surf set. Behind us, the Superstocks with Midnight Run. Voodoo Juice was the Ghouls from 1964. Movin', Eddie and the Showmen on the Imperial label in 1963. Another Eddie and the Showmen with Mr. Rebel. Casbah was Sandy Nelson from 1965. Newport Beach was the Superstocks again. Coffin Nails, once again the Ghouls from 1964. And we started off with a couple of UK instrumentals from The Shadows, The Frightened City, and Man of Mystery.
1: How did that thing have gotten aboard? And why? 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

0: from Mars. 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Father turned against son. People changed into strange, weird animals. A general of the army becomes a saboteur. Trusted police turned into arsonists. The boy's parents changed into killers.
1: But nobody's getting anywhere out there. Nobody can locate anything, anybody. The Martians, we've got to stop them.
0: Invaders from Mars, capturing humans at will for their own sinister purposes, turning them into diabolical instruments of destruction.

visitors from Mars. 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

0: scientist turns his cobalt rays on the revolting, scaly monarchs of the swamps to transform men into hideous, living gargoyles whose faces must be forever hidden from human sight.
1: You didn't have to hit him.
2: Quickest, simplest way, Doctor.
1: But these are people. You don't handle them like animals.
0: Beverly Garland, as the unwelcome visitor, haunted by the fear that the man she loves has become one of them.
3: What are you doing?
4: I'm not leaving here, Mrs. Hawthorne, until I get the answers to the questions that brought me here. What have you done with my husband?
0: Lon Chaney as the hook-armed, hate-maddened Cajun.
5: I'll kill you, alligator man! Just like I'd kill any four-legged gator!
0: Suspense that will clutch you like quicksand. Pulling you down into bottomless depths of suffocating horror.

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1: Finally, the car everyone's been waiting
0: a
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0: A little announcement that Mutnick and I will be DJing at the inaugural Schluck It To Me movie party at Latches Theater 4 on June 13th. 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So come on down, it should be a good time, and you can find details at the Hello Young Larva website.

0: seeing beyond the cold, strange immensity of conquered space. Growing and spreading beyond the warped imagination of the greatest human intellect. Exploding in unspeakable horror. The green slime. The civilized world at war with alien form, whose slimy touch means instant, horrible death. Invaders from beyond the stars, the green slime. Robert Horton, Luciana Paluzzi, Richard Jacob.
1: You make too many mistakes. You're not right for command.
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0: Two men struggle for survival in the infected remains of a diseased universe. For a last chance to save the human race from the desperate hunger of the green slime.

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Let's run down a few things we heard in that set. Behind us is Cliff Nobles with The Horse. Before that, Moon Probe from the Volcanes in 1964. Ghost Train was the Electrotones from 1961 on JB Records. The Hunch was Mad Mike and the Maniacs from 1961. Go Go Gorilla was the Shandells, 1964. And we kicked the whole thing off with the John Barry Orchestra in 1960 and Beat Girl. Here is Neil Richardson.

0: 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On your internet dial, it is WVEW.org. Let's run down a few things we heard in that set. Behind us is Ricardo Bossanova with Lorindo Almeida. Before that, Underwater Agent was Sid Dale from 1975. Voici EU was Walter Wanderley from 1965. Light My Fire was Brasilia Modern 6 from 1969. Lord Sitar gave us I Can See for Miles from his 1968 album. And we kicked the whole thing off with Neil Richardson in 1970 with Full Speed Ahead. A little reminder that sometimes here on the Hello Young Larva show, we are not too swift with our song IDs. So if you hear things you like, things you don't like, you can always get today's playlists, playlists of past shows, downloads of past shows, links to Twitter, Facebook, email, all that good stuff at younglarva.tumblr.com. 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

0: The two of you are beginning a strange journey. A journey that no Earth people have ever undertaken before.
1: Universal International presents the most startling, the most imaginative and suspenseful science fiction drama ever brought to the screen. You'll marvel at the superior intelligence that unleashes its deadly ray.
2: Dave!
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This has been Hello Young Larva. My name is Damian Gregory. Been here with DJ Mutnick on WVEW LP 107.7 FM on your radio dial. 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Also, sometimes on the Hello Young Larva show, we are not too swift with our song IDs. 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That's younglarva.tumblr. Leave the E out of Tumblr for excellence. A little announcement that Mutnick and I will be DJing at the inaugural Schlock It To Me movie party at Latches Theater 4 on June 13th. This edition's film is Faster Pussycat Kill Kill, along with shorts and all kinds of fun and exciting things. We will be playing many of the hits you hear on the show, and it should be a good time, so come on down. Details can be found at the Hello Young Larva website. So until then,

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3: One more love song. 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

0: once upon a time, I found myself in some circumstances held down by some spiritual vampires that my mouth couldn't move, my tongue couldn't shake, my hand couldn't move, and the only thing could make me move is say, move your bum, Buckler!
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Levels, check 1, 2, 1, 2, 1, 2, 1, 2. 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That's my game. This is DJ Smooth J. You're listening to Psychedelic Train. Oh, and it is a Saturday. We are running the train from 10 a.m. to 12 p.m. here on WVW.org. In any case, this is DJ Smooth J, and typically I am joined by my co-host DJ OVS. And if you tuned into last week's show, you know that he is currently in outer space, connected to the Demeter 227, a freight cargo ship that lost its power and potentially its crew under unfortunate circumstances. And so DJ OVS is slinking through that wreckage. He is on a salvage mission looking for leftover cargo. Unfortunately, there's a pirate gang. We think they're called the Mud Raptors, and they're crawling all over the ship. He's dodging them in order to steal some nuclear power processor chips in order to build the real-world psychedelic train, not just the metaphysical one. Hope that all made sense. Anyway, he may or may not join us for a guest appearance streaming over Pirate Radio. Okay. Well, what else do I have to say? We've got 2 hours of what I would call funky jazz tunes coming to you. Some might call it fusion. I don't like that term. It's, you know, it's just good music. So we're going to start off with Bobby Humphrey playing Jasper Countryman.

Yes. Jeremy Steig, Howling for Judy, off of his album Legwork from 1970 on Solid State Records. And the session players on that were Eddie Gomez playing bass and Don Alias playing drums. And all of you hip-hop head or hip-hop heads, actually, I guess both would apply. You could be a hip-hop head. And you'll probably notice or remember or realize that that song was sampled by the Beastie Boys for their song Sure Shot on Ill Communication in 1994. And prior to that, another song sampled by the Beastie Boys, The Blues Project, with their song Flute Thing from the Projections album on 1966 release on Verve Folkways Records. And the session players on that were Andy Kuhlberg on flute, Al Cooper on organ, Danny Kalb on guitar, Steve Katz on guitar, and Roy Blumenfeld on drums. And then we started off that set with Bobby Humphrey playing Jasper Countryman from her album Black and Blues from 1973 on Blue Note Records. And in addition to Bobby Humphrey on flute, he had a whole raft of supporting characters: Jerry Peters on piano, Fonts Mizell on clavinet, Chuck Rainey on bass, famous bass player there, John Rowan on guitar, and Harvey Mason on drums. You'll probably notice there was a flute connection there. Funky flute. There's going to be more funky flute coming up here and there, salt and peppered across this tasty meal. And we're going to be moving on, although we're actually staying around the same time frame. This is from Donald Byrd's album Blackbird from 1973.

What? Quincy Jones. And the song Money Runner from the soundtrack to the movie Dollars, I guess. It's got a dollar sign on it. From 1972 on Reprise Records. Quincy Jones arranging an all-star studio orchestra, according to the credits. And as is typical of the time, many of those individual performers were studio session folks, uncredited on the album, unfortunately. Before that, we heard Johnny Hammond Smith with Shifting Gears from the album Gears from 1975 on Milestone Records. With Johnny Hammond Smith, of course, playing organ, Julian Priester on trombone, Roger Glenn on flute, Hadley Calamon on tenor saxophone, Jerry Peters on acoustic and electric piano, Fonce Mazel on backing vocals. Before that, we heard Donald Byrd playing Blackbird on the album Blackbird from 1973 on Blue Note Records. And of course, Donald Byrd on the trumpet, Alan Barnes on flute, Wilton Felter on electric bass, Harvey Mason on drums, and a whole other cast of characters. Good stuff. This is Psychedelic Train. This is DJ Smooth J. We are 45 minutes into our show, bringing you lots of funky music, funky jazz. Although you could argue that this next one maybe isn't funky, but it's good. It's passionate. It's McCoy Tyner doing Passion Dance.

I don't know why that song just ends abruptly like that. That wasn't me. Wasn't me. That was the song. And what was the song? Les McCann doing the Harlem Buck dance strut from his album Layers from 1973 on Atlantic Records. Of course, Les McCann doing the electric piano, synthesizer, or clavinet. Some combination of those. Jimmy Rouser on bass, Donald Dean on drums, and Buck Clark and Ralph McDonald on congas and bongos. 1973 was a funky year. We've already been hitting that up at least three times in this set. Prior to that, McCoy Tyner doing Passion Dance from his album The Real McCoy, 1967 on Blue Note Records. With a classic quartet of McCoy Tyner, of course, but also Joe Henderson on tenor saxophone, the great Ron Carter on bass, and of course, the unmistakable sound of Elvin Jones on drums. Yeah, a lot of good stuff going on. It is the top of the hour, or pretty darn close to it, so this is time for me to remind you, you are listening to WVEWLP Brattleboro, 107.7 FM, your community radio station. And you are listening to Psychedelic Train with Smooth J. Missing my echo chamber. Well, we got more funky goodness coming up for you. This next song by Herbie Hancock, not in 1973, but 2 years later, 1975. And a little pop quiz for you as you're listening to the song. About halfway through, there is a fierce, beautiful harmonica solo. Can you identify who it is? I bet you can. Even if you don't know a lot about harmonica playing, I bet you can identify this individual. Give it a try. Here we go, stepping into it.

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1: Train.

Did you guess? You know who that was on harmonica? Think about it. Herbie Hancock stepping in it, Man Child from 1975 on Columbia Records. Herbie Hancock on keyboards, Wah Wah Watson doing that waka wah, waka wah, psychedelic train favorite. And Dwayne Blackbird McKnight, also on guitar. Benny Maupin on saxophone, Paul Jackson on bass, Mike Clark on drums, and the one and only Stevie Wonder on harmonica. 1975. Can you believe Stevie Wonder? Man, what talent. He's coming off of like a string of some of the most legendary solo albums ever. He got Music of My Mind, 1972, Talking Book in 1972, Inner Visions in 1973, Fulfillingness's first finale in 1974, and he's taken a break doing Songs in the Key of Life, or making that album, which didn't come out until 1976, and then in 1975 he's like, oh, I'm just gonna go on Herbie Hancock's funk fusion song and lay down a rockin' solo.

Another song from 1973, which is leading the pack for today's set in terms of years represented. That was Diodato with their tune September 13th from the album Prelude on CTI Records. Diodato, a band with all sorts of folks, Stanley Clark, Billy Cobham on drums, of course, Yumir Diodato on the electric piano, John Tropea on electric guitar, and a whole horn and string section, too many to name here. Prior to that, more flute for you. We started off today's show with three funky flute selections. This one could have fit in there easily. Herbie Mann with Pick Up the Pieces on his album Discotheque from 1975 on Atlantic Records. And of course, Herbie Mann on flute, Pat Ribolo on keyboards, Jerry Friedman on guitar, Tony Levin on bass, and Armin Halburian on percussion. Okay, from 1973, we're going to go back in time to a classic cut with a classic lineup. A long cut, and it could have been longer. This song could go on for eternity, as far as I'm concerned, because it's that good. Without further ado, Red Clay.

Oh my goodness. That was an epic, epic song. Freddie Hubbard, Red Clay from 1970 on his album Red Clay, released on the CTI record label with an absolutely stunning accompaniment, including Joe Henderson on tenor sax, who we've heard earlier, Ron Carter on bass, who we heard earlier. You could have just copy and pasted those two folks from McCoy Tyner's Passion Dance that we played earlier. And then Lenny White on drums. And yes, Herbie Hancock on electric piano or Hammond organ, not sure. Would you consider those both the same thing? I don't know. I'm not enough of a musician to qualify that. All right, we've got about 20 minutes left. I hope that this set has given you some spiritual nourishment. If you're going out and marching today, I hope it's going to put a little pep in your step, a little stride in your glide, as our man George Clinton said. We have some more music for you, however, including this next one, drummer Billy Cobham, whose name comes up quite a bit. And we're going to get you off and kicking with these last few songs with his song, Crosswind.

thing, arguably. And that was from, and that was the song Honky Tonk from the album Get Up With It in 1974 on Columbia Records. We had Miles Davis, of course, on trumpet, Steve Grossman on soprano sax, John McLaughlin on electric guitar, Keith Jarrett on electric piano, Herbie Hancock on electric clavinet with the wah-wah, Michael Henderson on electric bass, and Billy Cobham on drums. And speaking of Billy Cobham, we started off that set with his song Crosswind from the album of the same name in 1974 on Atlantic Records. And of course, Billy Cobham on drums, John Abercrombie on electric guitar, Michael Brecker on tenor sax, Randy Brecker on trumpet, Garnett Brown on trombone, George Duke on keyboards, and John Williams on acoustic bass. Well, that's about it for us. We got one more song. Gonna let this one play, and then we'll see you next week. This is Idris Muhammad doing Lauren's Dance. Why did I say it that way? Lauren's Dance. On the album Power of Soul, fantastic album, 1974, on Kudu Records, Idris Muhammad on drums, Grover Washington Jr. on tenor and soprano sax, Bob James on keyboards, Gary King on electric bass, Joe Beck on guitar, Ralph McDonald on percussion, and Randy Brecker, who we just heard from, on trumpet. And without further ado, thank you so much for joining us. This has been Psychedelic Train. This has been Smooth J. Have yourself a fantastic day, whatever it may entail.

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0: Hiya, Brattleboro. This is Betsy. 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

0: Hi, Annie. I know you said yesterday was hard. How are you feeling today?
1: Oh, Erica, thanks. 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It didn't take away my responsibilities, of course, but somehow just sharing my experience and listening to others on a similar path really helped me keep going.
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Larry singer Claudine Loger will appear in court in Aspen, Colorado tomorrow for sentencing for her conviction in the manslaughter killing of her lover, ski pro Spider Savage. A probation officer has recommended that if a jail term is ordered, that it not be served on consecutive days so that she won't be separated from her children.

Naked as sin, an army towel covering my belly. Some of us blush, somehow knees turning to jelly. Next, next. I was still just a kid, there were 100 like me. I followed a naked body followed me. Next, next. I was still just a kid when my innocence was lost in a mobile army whorehouse, gift of the army, free of cost. Next, you're next, me. I really would have liked a little touch of tenderness, maybe a word, just a smile, some instant happiness. But no, no, next, next. Oh, it wasn't so tragic. The high heavens didn't fall, but how much at that time I hated being there at all. Next.

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This is DJ Twisted Soul Sister from the show formerly known as the Chocolate City Show. 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

Uncle Albert, and she shot him 3 or 4 times. Says, "Stroll back, got to smoke him a gun, let him see his Albertine. He's my man, and he done me wrong.

shake. Everybody say it, shake. Early in the morning, late in the evening, in the midnight hour.

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it's Saturday night. Greetings, everyone out there in radio and internet land. DJ Joey Faz is back in the house with another Jukebox Saturday Night Show. 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And for those who do not live in town, we are streaming worldwide at WVEW.org. Well, in the theme of continuing celebrating this month of June being Pride Month, I'm going to continue to throw in some songs of gay artists or gay-friendly artists, and also some of the songs may have some messages to think about and contemplate a little bit. So I'm going to start the show off actually with a song from a gay a cappella group. They were called the Flirtations. They were popular in around the late 80s, early 90s. And they released a couple of albums, and then the lead singer, Michael Callan, sadly passed from complications with AIDS. And yeah, he didn't quite make it before the mid-90s when the protease inhibitors came about to prolong people's lives and maintain a healthy life despite the virus. But anyway, the name of the song I chose is Something Inside So Strong, and this is by, as I said, The Flirtations.

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3: 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Well, before we had that announcement, we had Jimmy Rogers ending off that first set with Secretly. I know I've shared in the past my very, very, very first Beatles album when I was 9 years old after seeing the Beatles perform on the Ed Sullivan Show on February 9th, 1964. My birthday was coming up, so my dad bought the album Meet the Beatles, and he put the album in this Jimmy Rogers. I think it was the Best Of or Golden Years Jimmy Rogers album. And he said, Joe, go in the closet and get the Jimmy Rogers album out. And he did. And I did, I mean. And I took it out, and boy, I cried. I screamed. It felt like there was like a bunch of mice running around the house. I was so excited to get that album. So, yep, that was my first experience. And it was through, thank you, Jimmy Rogers, his sleeve. But anyway, before Jimmy Rogers and that long explanation, there was, I think it was a runner-up of one of the seasons of American Idol. I think Taylor Hicks won that year. But this was Catherine McPhee, her self-titled debut album. And I chose the song Home from that. Before that, we had Odyssey, Native New Yorker. A little tribute to my my years in the clubs of New York City back in the day. And we started it out at first set with the Flirtations with Something Inside So Strong. DJ Joey Faz, Jukebox Saturday Night Show. 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So speaking of, I have a little snippet I wanted to play before the next song I wanted to introduce. There's a gay senator in Pennsylvania named Brian Sims, and he shared a little bit about when he was back in college and the days when he was on, I think it was a football team, and how people came up to him and were really supportive of him. They kind of came up silently going, hey, it's cool with me, don't worry about it, kind of thing. And then the coach, you know, he apologized later, but he made like a, you know, a homophobic remark, and the whole team kind of rallied up and defended Brian. And so the coach did apologize eventually. But see that? You know, you support each other, you accept and love each other, and be a much better world, I feel. So anyway, I wanted to put that on before a song that actually John Lightfoot recommended. I never heard of the group Poi Dog Pondering before, but he had mentioned to me that they were a very gay-friendly group, and he suggested a song that they sang called Sandra at the Beach. And so I checked it out, and I really like it. So I'm going to play it for you to start out this next set.
4: For something called Jello Wrestling. They take about 400 gallons of red Jello, make a makeshift wrestling ring, and it's a bit of a free-for-all for a day. I was with three guys on my football team, and my quarterback and I think we were walking back to the car to get more beer, quite frankly, out of a trunk. And out of nowhere, the guy turns around and says, yo, Sims, you gay? And I really quickly said, yeah, man, thanks for asking. And he says, cool, man, thanks for telling me. And we just sort of kept on walking like it hadn't happened. My next 3 months were probably the most surreal time in my life. I couldn't go anywhere without one of my teammates pulling me aside for that quiet moment that, hey man, it's really cool with me, you know, I got no problems with that, sorry about anything I might have said. And then we were up on the practice field one day. We had these high school kids down doing some drill. They were on all fours, spinning in a circle. And my position coach, who clearly hadn't heard yet, yells out loud from probably 40 feet away, "Yeah, this is Sims's favorite drill." My teammates that were up there and heard it all sort of froze for a second, and these guys sort of started to converge on it. I ran up, kind of broke it up. I don't think he had any idea what was going on. After practice, I went to go talk to him, and he walked right past me, didn't say a word to me. The next morning, we're all in the lobby of a dorm room waiting to go back up to the practice field. And in walks this coach, and he walks up to a table that we were all sitting around and stands up on the table. And he says, "I need everybody's attention. Yesterday I said something really fucking stupid. I've spent my career teaching you guys what it means to be teammates. And yesterday you guys had to teach me what it means to be a teammate." And that was the end of it. And it was still sort of the defining moment for me. I knew my team would be all right when they had to pull my coaches aside and say, "You better be all right with this, because we all are."

That was Peter Noon, the lead vocal to the group Herman's Hermits, singing Mrs. Brown, You've Got a Lovely Daughter. Before that, Simon and Garfunkel with their number one hit from 1968, Mrs. Robinson, was also in the movie Mrs. Robinson. Mr. Dustin Hoffman and Anne Bancroft, remember that? Before that, we had a live version of Paul McCartney singing Mrs. Vanderbilt from, I believe it was Band on the Run, but that was taken from his Good Evening New York City concert circa 2009. Before that, the Young Rascals with Groovin'. Then we started out that set with a request by our none other than John Lightfoot. He turned me on to the group Poi Dog Pondering, and he chose the song Sandra at the Beach because it was a story about two women falling in love. And then I just had a little snippet before that of this gay senator from Pennsylvania, Brian Sims, talking about how his football team back in college was really supportive of him being a gay man with the team. So, some good news, right? But we have to keep on making ourselves known and protesting what is happening lately, because apparently our current government feels that some of the rights that we've worked so hard for shouldn't be there. They should be taken back. So anyway, yes, this is Pride Month. Let's celebrate and make our visibility known and let people know when it isn't okay what they're saying about us and to us. So anyway, my views, not at the radio stations, but I'm going to start my next set with actually a transgender artist. Before he transitioned, he was known as Charisse Pempenko, Filipino. Amazing voice, I thought the next Barbra Streisand sound. But he transitioned, and his name now is Jake Cyrus? I think it's Cyrus. And so I checked out his music after the transition, just as beautiful, just as nice, different voice, but, you know, I really enjoy the, you know, the courage he took, too, to be honest with who he was and who he is, and doing what he needed to do to feel happy within his own being. But anyway, the name of the song that I chose was taken from the movie The Good Son, and the name of the song is I'll Be There. It's not what you think. It's not the Michael Jackson one. It's totally different. So I hope you enjoy.

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It does not know, it is knowledge itself. How to know God, page 130.

0: still have a lot more to learn before you become a full-fledged queen, my dear.
1: You look marvelous.
2: 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One life. 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

0: 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You know what I did? I changed.
1: By the way, my head's still-

The title track to James Taylor's October Road album finished off that set. Before that, Natalie Cole with Gotta Serve Somebody, taken from her Snowfall on the Sahara album. Then I had I Am What I Am medley. I don't know actually who does that. I was given a CD by a friend who burned me a CD and didn't have the artist to that, but that was a compilation of a little bit of everything. And before that, we had the title track to George Harrison's last studio recorded album, released after his passing, and that was Brainwashed. Before that, we had Mary Wells with Whisper You Love Me, and we started out that set with the Beatles and Boys. TJ Joey Faz approaching the last half hour of the Jukebox Saturday Night Show. Hope you're having a great time just checking out the tunes, listening, and having it accompany whatever it is you are doing this evening. I'm so glad you are taking me along for the ride. I really appreciate that very much. But I do have one more set I wanted to get on the airwaves, and I'm going to start this one out with another song by the a cappella group, The Flirtations, and they're singing about children. The name of the song is On Children. They come through you, but they are not from you. A lot of stuff to maybe let you think a little bit about what, you know, we've thought about all our lives, but maybe look at it in a different way, or maybe help us understand life a little bit better. But I think that's what I got from this song, and I hope you can take something from it in a positive way as well.

0: 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You know my name. You know my name.
1: Go on, Dennis. Let's hear it for Dennis Opel. You know my number two. You know my number three. You know my number four.

Hey there, you are listening to WVEWLPFM Brattleboro. I'm Coach K, the host of The Playlist, a show that airs live on this station every Friday at noon. We play randomly generated sets of music from my exhaustive, expansive, and ever-evolving playlist of tunes from the earliest recorded blues masters to the 60s and 70s rock and folk classics to contemporary indie bands. 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

The Playlist, another great show on WVEW. We just finished listening to an artist, Mario Frangoulis, and the song was Bridge of Dreams. I took that from his Follow Your Heart album. I think he's a Greek artist, like a pop star. Before that, we had the infamous Charles Wright and the Watts 103rd Street Rhythm Band with Express Yourself. Then we had the Beatles having a little fun with You Know My Name, Look Up My Number. Before that, the country road version of Lady Gaga's Born This Way. And we started out that set with The Flirtations and On Children. DJ Joey Faz comes to the end of another Jukebox Saturday Night show. I hope the music was a great accompaniment to whatever it is you were doing on this Saturday evening, and sort of gearing you up for an even better tomorrow. I do have one more song I want to play before I head out, and it's another one from the a cappella group, The Flirtations. I played this a couple of weeks ago as well, but I felt it was very fitting to play it on the end of the show as well. It's just a song to just sit back and, you know, ponder that everything really is possible in life if we just believe in ourselves and put our minds to it. And that is the title of the song, actually, Everything Possible. So everybody, have a great rest of your evening. Have an even better tomorrow. Continue to stay healthy and safe. You know, celebrate who and what you are and be proud of who that is, because God don't make no mistakes, you know what I mean? So everybody have a great rest of your night, and I will see you all again next time around. Take care, y'all.

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The name of the show is A Rustle in the Bushes and a Heart Attack. 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This is a pre-recorded show, so we're not here to take your calls, but you can email us at arustleinthebushes@gmail.com. If you'd like to see what we're playing at any given time, you can go to wvew.org, and it'll show you the last five songs or so that we've played. This hour, we'll hear Dutch Experts, LCD Sound System, Nick Lowe, Joan Jett, Saint Etienne, The Cure, Dead Boys, Iggy Pop, Patti Smith Group, Lou Reed with Vicious, and more. So let's start things off with Dutch Experts with Morigu.

That was the Psychedelic Furs on A Rustle in the Bushes and A Heart Attack. Before that, we heard the Smiths, we heard the Rondells, we heard the Buzzcocks, and we heard Elvis Costello. This is WVEW LP Brattleboro, 107.7 FM, your community radio station. And this show, A Rustle in the Bushes and A Heart Attack, is your show on which we listen to music that takes its inspiration from or shares an ethos with the punk rock of the 1970s without itself necessarily being punk rock. In this next half hour, we'll hear Culture Club, we'll hear Kim Carnes, The Police, Soft Cell, Cyndi Lauper, The Au Pairs, Wire, and Romeo Void. We're not here to take your calls, but if you like, you can email us at arustleinthebushes@gmail.com. So next up, here's Culture Club with Do You Really Want to Hurt Me?

0: Howdy, y'all. It's DJ Pockets. 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

0: I've been down on fries.
1: Bueller.
2: Alrighty, we are on, guys. Let's go.
0: Let's...

0: Hello, my DJ Crockstar, and welcome to What's in Our Minds.
1: And I'm DJ Drop Knowledge. Good morning, everyone.
0: Good morning, Brato Bro. We're gonna talk about the weather.
1: What about the weather?
0: It's kind of weird. It's like it jumped spring. Like 1 minute it was like 60 degrees, and it's like 109 degrees.
1: Yeah, it seems like we had winter, had whatever they want to call spring. I don't think we had much of a spring, and then just jumped right into, hey, let's have 80 degree weather.
0: Yeah.
2: All right, what kind of music are we listening to today, Adam?
0: 90s
2: music.
0: Yeah.
1: All right. Can't go wrong with the 90s.
0: Yeah.

0: Welcome to our show. We're back. So to stay warm, you should drink plenty of water.
1: Definitely drink plenty of water on these hot days.
0: Yeah. You know, me and DJ Drop Knowledge are cool because we're in the studio, you know?
1: Yeah, we're being cooled off by one single fan. And there's yeah. four people sitting in this yeah. room right now.
0: Yeah.
1: It's quite amusing.
0: Yes.
1: And on that topic, what does everyone else do to stay cool on these hot days? We'd really like to know.
0: College.
1: Yeah, buddy.
2: Nicely done.

0: So my favorite spot for the summer swimming holes, the Green River swimming hole. Yeah.
1: That's a good one. Anywhere else?
0: A Vernon Dam, a Vernon Beach.
1: Another good place. I've been there.
0: Yeah.
1: I like Stickney Brook. It's a good place
0: Stickney
1: to go.
0: Stickney is good. Yeah.
1: That or there's places along the West River that are nice to swim in.
0: Yeah. And there's also favorite ice cream spot was the Chelsea Royal. But that's not gone. That's gone.
1: Not it's not gone. Believe it or not, there's part of it is still open because it's joining with another place. So it's two places are going to be open there.
0: Wow.
1: I think the other place was called Saffron. Something along that lines.
0: Yeah.
1: My favorite ice cream place was Friendly's, but sadly Friendly's is not around here anymore. So I go to Fast Eddie's. They have good ice cream.
0: Yeah, they do. Back to the music.

0: Yeah, join us next time. Same bad channel.
1: Same bad place.
0: Yeah. Bye-bye.
1: Oh, stay cool and stay hydrated,
0: yeah,
1: please.
0: Yeah, yes, please. Bye-bye.

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In addition to being a grocery store and serving freshly prepared meals, the co-op also offers regular classes and other events for the community. More information is on their website, brattleborofoodcoop.coop, phone number 802-257-0236. The Brattleboro Food Co-op, a proud underwriter of WVEW, your community radio station.

Hello, this is Zayden Perkins. This is the Rolling Stones. Can You Hear Me Knocking? Released in 1971.

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I'm gonna be playing Hell's Bells next. 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
0: This is Hardy give heaven some hell. This is a tribute to Kyle Busch. Rest in peace, Kyle Busch. All the Kyle Busch fans out there.

0: What's up, guys? This is Tribal Chief Jr. again. This is All Night by Shady Seven.
1: We played this a couple of weeks ago, and we got requests to play it again. It's bumping.
0: Tribal Chief Jr. out, and have a good summer.
1: This is Kindle Farm Rocks.

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I want to be

Welcome, everybody. I'm Jonathan Gittleson, and you're listening to my show Inventory here on WVEWLP Brattleboro, 107.7 FM, your community radio station. Pleasure to be here today. The temperature's finally dropped and gotten back down to, well, where it's supposed to be. New York Knicks are the champions, which has been just beyond exciting. And I'm here with a whole bunch of music ready to throw it your way. But before I do, I always like to give a little introduction about kind of what the show is and how it works. So Inventory is a deep dive into my archive of MP3 files. So all my life I've been collecting music, oftentimes faster than I can even listen to it. And all that music ended up as MP3s on a hard drive. I'd import that into my computer and play it. And then right around 2012, 2013, somewhere in there, I started streaming music, and as soon as I started doing that, a funny thing happened. I never listened to my hard drive of music anymore. It seemed like everything was online. There's no need to do that deep dive. And my hard drive sat there collecting dust. Didn't listen to it. And after all these years, I've kind of decided to go back in and check it out. So I'm playing music from my external hard drive of MP3s, my entire collection, playing them at random. And each time I play a song, I delete the song. And that way, there will never be the same song twice. And if ever I get down to no more songs left to play, I'll know I've listened to all the music I ever collected. And that, my friends, is the gist. So with that, I'm going to dive into today's first set. I hope it's going to be a good one. Here we go.

Welcome back to Inventory. I'm Jonathan Gittleson. Great set to start today's show. We began with The Apples in Stereo and Joni, Don't You Worry. And that was followed by The Beatles with You Like Me Too Much. That's from Help. It's a little bit of a weird, problematic song once I started listening to the lyrics, but it's a good song. And then we had a very weird Bob Dylan, When I Got Troubles. And that was a home recording from Bootleg Series number 7. That was the No Direction Home but soundtrack by Martin Scorsese. One more, Television with Friction. That was an alternate take, and that's from Marquee Moon and Jimmy Cliff. I lied. There's one more. Pack Up Hang-Ups, and that's from Harder Road to Travel, The Collection. Boom, there we have it. So at this point on the show every week, I like to give a quick shout out to my friends at Four Freedoms. Four Freedoms is a really great civically engaged arts nonprofit. They're down in New York and all over the place and are a supporter of the show, a supporter of theirs, and I always like to say hi. How you guys doing? And with that, we're going to dive into another set. I hope to keep the good music going. I'm looking out the window. It's looking pretty sweet, and that means good songs are on the horizon. Here we go.

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1: 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I'm Jonathan Gittleson, and this is WVEWLP Brattleboro, 107.7 FM, your community radio station. I was super into that last set. Man, let's see. We started with Elliott Smith and Roman Candle. So started off with a banger, and then we went to a band called Twink with the song Mexican Grass War. That was that long instrumental, pretty awesome song. And then Los Max with Degrees. We had two more. We had a really nice, juicy, long live Ozzy Osbourne Suicide Solution. It's from the Randy Rhoads tribute and features a lot of really pretty epic Randy Rhoads guitar playing. And then closed it off with Blonde Redhead, Doll Is Mine. That's from Misery is a Butterfly. Really great album, one I got to get on vinyl before too long. And that brings us up to date. Hope you're digging today's show. I know I am. Hope you're also digging this weather. It's been a long time coming, and I just cannot stop thinking about the Knicks. Let's see. I kind of discovered basketball in Chicago. I was lucky enough to get free tickets sometimes to go see the Bulls through my friend Ken Fandel, who I taught with at the Art Institute of Chicago, go with Jason Salavon. And that was during the Derrick Rose, Joakim Noah, Tom Thibodeau era. And man, did I fall in love with basketball, and especially the Bulls. But I grew up in New York, and even though I wasn't a big hoops fan growing up, I was surrounded by the Knicks. And at 51 years old, it's amazing to me that they had never won a championship in my lifetime. So I would always kind of keep my eye on the Knicks, you know, like just in the box scores, see how they were doing. And if they got to the playoffs, then I'd get excited. Well, man, this playoff season, I got sucked in so hard, and just, it was incredible. Watching that San Antonio series, if any of you out there listening were watching, it was heart attack row. And man, I'm just really excited. Hope you are too. And with that, I'm going to jump into the next set. So go Knicks, here we go.

Welcome back to Inventory here on WVEWLP Brattleboro 107.7 FM, your community radio station. I'm Jonathan Gittleson, and it's a pleasure to be here. I'm about to start hour two of Inventory. And what is Inventory? Inventory is a deep dive into my personal archive of MP3 files. So I have a hard drive with all the music I ever collected and that was digitized. Used to run that all through my computer, and basically it's every song I ever owned. Excluding cassette and vinyl. And right around 2012, 2013, like so many people, I started streaming my music. And once I did, I found I never ever dove back into my archive. And let me tell you, I'm an avid collector. Like, I was collecting a lot faster than I could even listen. So there's stuff on there. Who knows? And what I'm doing on this show is I'm playing music from that hard drive, playing it at random. And each time I play a song, I delete the song. And that way, we never get the same song twice. And if ever I run out of songs to play, I'll know I've listened to all the music I ever collected. And that's that. So what did we just hear? Started that set off with one of my faves, John Zorn, and the track was Rockabilly. That was from Filmworks, 1986 to 1990. That was followed by Deerhoof. That's kind of abstract, kind of like, I don't know, noisy. I guess that's the word I was looking for, noisy. But then sort of melodic at the same time. Deerhoof with Tiger Chain. Three more tracks. I keep doing that today. We had Steve Earle with The Graveyard Shift, Eric Burden and the Animals with Gonna Send You Back to Walker. We closed out that set with David Grisman Quintet, Hot Club Swing. That was from Dog 90. And I do like me some David Grisman, let me tell you. So we're going to jump into the next hour. Hope it's going to stay good. It's been good so far. And yeah, away we go.

Welcome back to Inventory. I'm your host, Jonathan Gittleson. And we started that set out with Prefuse 73, Keep Up With Your Quota. I really liked in that song how the music kind of matched that kind of factory rhythm, that factory beat. And then we had David Byrne with Twistin' in the Wind. That was from Bob Mould, Lonely Afternoon. And The Rare Breed, that was that kind of garagey sounding track with Beg, Borrow, and Steal. And that was from an anthology called Nuggets, Original Artifacts from the First Psychedelic Era, 1965 to 1968. And that last track, which was a great one, was Mira with Jerusalem. And that brings us up to date. I hope you're enjoying today's show. I know I am. I know I needed a second to sit back and decompress. You know, I look forward to this every week because it's 2 hours where all I have to do is listen to music. And I hope you're feeling the same. With that, I'm going to dive into the next set. So, hope you're digging, and away we go.

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0: Peace.
2: Welcome back to Inventory. I'm Jonathan Gittleson. That was a really nice mellow set, which I was kind of getting really into. We started with the Bowerbirds and the song The Ticonderoga. From there, man, a really beautiful song by Beck. I love Beck. But that was the song Modesto from Stereopathetic Soul Manure, which is an album that can be either like really amazing songs or total freakouts. I mean, I like them both, but that was one of the more beautiful acoustic ones with, you know, the absurdist kind of Beck lyrics, I guess. And we had Elvis Costello and the Attractions with Shabby Doll. And one of my all-time favorites, basically ever, Van Morrison with Come Running. That's from Moondance. And Moondance, for me, it's definitely a top five album of all times. It just was a big part of growing up, and I think of it as being all about the fall. I have so many, it just raises that kind of nostalgic kind of feeling that I can't get enough of. So that's all I got to say about that. We've got about 25 minutes left, and I'm going to jump into some more music because I'm enjoying it. Hope you are too. See what's next.

0: on the guitar, Vassar. I'll do it in A, and when we get to the picking part, I'm gonna let you have it. That where you pick the fiddle.
1: Oh, the pick.
0: I'll do a half a break on A at the end, and you end up on the fiddle. Let me play some hot backup runs behind it. That Black Mountain Rag is really a fiddle tune, and if a record's done of it, I always thought it ought to have a fiddle in there doing at least half of it.
1: Yeah, that sure sounds good on the guitar, too.
0: I'll start it out like this.

Welcome back. I'm Jonathan Gittleson, and you're listening to Inventory on WVEWLP Brattleboro, 107.7 FM, your community radio station. Great way to wrap today's show. We started that set, which was kind of a long one in a good way, with the impressions and People Get Ready. Then we had Georges Delerue with the theme of Camille, and that was actually from a Late Night Tales anthology by the band Air, but that's where I had it from anyways. Then we had Marc Ribot with House of Mirrors. That was from Filmworks 2. It's kind of interesting that we had John Zorn and Marc Ribot both playing Filmworks music today. I don't know. Those two guys, they're amazing. Then the Tomcats with Dance Girl, Nitty Gritty Dirt Band with Black Mountain Rag, and we closed it out with the Jesus Lizard, Dancing Naked Ladies. And that'll do it. I will be back next Monday from 2 to 4. I look forward to it. Hope you'll join me. Till then, go Knicks. I guess next year, I don't know. Congrats to the Knicks. Say that. And take care of yourself. Take care of each other. And I'll see you then. Goodbye.

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1: 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I'm DJ Fern. You're you, and we are here for now, here for the next hour, to listen to some tunes that feel good to listen to. The only thread of impermanence is that what feels good to listen to changes every moment, so we've got a bit of an eclectic playlist. Just a moment to listen to the theme song, recorded and performed and written by yours truly and Liam Johnson and Maya Gilmore. To remind you...
2: No boards.
1: Ooh, wrong button. That's fun. 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

All right, we've got an hour of music coming up, less of the musings and more, but we'll start with Build Me Up From Bones by Sarah DeRose off of the album of the same title.

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0: Pump Up the Jam by the Swing Growers. High Low from Tune Yards, from the movie soundtrack of a movie I have not yet seen. I don't know if anyone else has gone out to see I Love Boosters. It's by a creator who I loved, forget the name of it now, but another movie that they made and was just shown the soundtrack today and was having a lot of fun with it. 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
0: 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We've gotten into a bit of a fun and funky vibe. We'll bring it back with some bluegrass. This is Billy String's newest song, If You're Gonna Be Dumb, You Gotta Be Tough.

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I've been left and right and wrong. 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I've been on the short end for too long. But if they gave medals for honky-tonk wars, hell, I'd keep mine in my chest of drawers. With my IRS bills and divorce papers and all that stuff.

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Oh, the way I hear the melody, the waves bring clarity running through me. 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

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I'm DJ Fern, wrapping up an hour of programming here. If you're tuning in live on Monday, coming up at 5 o'clock is Democracy Now! And if you're listening to the rebroadcast on Wednesday, Post-Punk Romantics should be coming up next. And you can also always access an archive of this show for 2 weeks after it broadcasts. And that's easy to find on wvew.org. This last set of music, you heard If You're Gonna Be Dumb, You Gotta Be Tough by Billy Strings, King of Hearts by My Gay Banjo, One Evening by Feist, Diamonds on the Soles of Her Shoes by Paul Simon, Till My Heart Stops by The Beths,

0: Northern Ireland, this is Democracy Now!
1: For now, the text of the Memorandum of Understanding has been finalized. The formal signing by the principal parties is scheduled to take place on Friday, with Switzerland being considered as the venue.
0: Iran and the United States have reached a preliminary deal to end the war. The U.S. has agreed to end the blockade of Iranian ports, and Iran has pledged to reopen the Strait of Hormuz. But many questions remain. The deal establishes a 60-day ceasefire window to continue negotiations. We'll speak with Jeremy Scahill of Dropsite News. Then here in Belfast, Northern Ireland, an estimated 20,000 people rallied to condemn racism following days of anti-immigrant violence.
2: So everybody here today is united in support of our migrant and new arrivals. We're here showing solidarity. This is what this city is about. And I say to those racists, you're not welcome. This isn't your city. This belongs to everybody.
0: I'll be joined by two guests here in Belfast, Amnesty International's Northern Ireland director and a leading immigration lawyer. And finally, the Justice Department has approved the $111 billion merger of Paramount and Warner Brothers Discovery.
3: This would put way too much media power in the hands of one giant company that has shown it is very willing to manipulate and censor the news if it makes Donald Trump happy.
0: We'll talk to Craig Aaron of Free Press. All that and more coming up. Welcome to Democracy Now!, democracynow.org, The War and Peace Report. I'm Amy Goodman. Officials in Tehran say they've reached a memorandum of understanding with the United States to end

0: fighting on all fronts in a preliminary peace deal to be signed next Friday. Iran's deputy foreign minister said on Iranian television that the agreement includes a ceasefire in Lebanon, where Israeli forces occupy about a fifth of Lebanese territory and continue to launch airstrikes. The deal extends the ceasefire by 60 days, creating a window for negotiations on other issues, including the future of Iran's nuclear program and the lifting of U.S. sanctions. On Sunday, President Trump wrote on his Truth Social platform, quote, "I hereby fully authorize the toll-free opening of the Strait of Hormuz and simultaneously herewith authorize the immediate removal of the United States naval blockade," unquote. Trump went on to write, quote, "Ships of the world, start your engines, let the oil flow," unquote. After headlines, we'll get the latest on negotiations to end the U.S.-Israeli war on Iran. We'll speak with Jeremy Scahill of Dropsite News. In Lebanon, Israeli strikes on Beirut's southern suburbs killed at least three people and wounded 15 others Sunday. Witnesses said two missiles slammed into an apartment building, causing severe damage to nearby homes and businesses in what Israel's military claim was a precise strike on a Hezbollah command center.
1: "We stayed here and didn't flee throughout the whole year. We are not afraid. We will not leave our home no matter what happens. But today we didn't expect this targeting to happen. The children have been terrified, naturally. We will never leave, and whatever happens, happens."
0: Israeli Prime Minister Benjamin Netanyahu said the bombings came in response to Hezbollah attacks on northern Israel. That drew a rare public rebuke from President Trump, who wrote on social media, the attack, quote, "should not have happened, particularly on a special day when we're so close to a peace deal with Iran," unquote. Meanwhile, Israel's defense minister, Israel Katz, has promised his forces will remain deployed in southern Lebanon, parts of Syria, and much of the Gaza Strip indefinitely. In Gaza, Israel continues to carry out deadly attacks on Palestinians despite the U.S. brokered so-called ceasefire signed by Israel in October. Earlier today, a Palestinian woman was killed in an Israeli strike in the central Gaza Strip that followed the killings of at least six Palestinians Sunday and three on Saturday. The Palestinian Health Ministry reports the confirmed total death toll in Gaza since October 7, 2023, has surpassed 73,000 people. Nearly 175,000 injuries have been reported. In Britain, four Palestine Action activists have been sentenced as terrorists over their involvement in a 2024 protest and raid on a factory operated by one of Israel's largest arms manufacturers, Elbit. This is the first time in Britain a judge has issued terrorism sentencing enhancements on people who were not actually convicted of terrorism. In May, the four activists were found guilty of smashing up Elbit military equipment. Their prison sentences range from 4 to over 7 years. They must also legally register to a law enforcement terrorist surveillance system for 15 years following their release from prison. Palestine Action co-founder Huda Amiri told Navarra Media in response, quote, "This is the first case and therefore the test case for trying to convict activists as terrorists using a manipulated court process," unquote. In Ukraine, five people were killed in the city of Kharkiv after Russia launched an apparent double-tap strike on medical workers who rushed to put out the flames from an earlier attack. Separate Russian strikes in Zaporizhia and Sumy left two dead and several others wounded. Among those killed was a 73-year-old woman whose car was struck by a Russian drone. Russia also launched its largest strikes on Kyiv in weeks, killing four people, wounding more than 20 others. The attack seriously damaged the historic Kyiv-Pechersk Lavra Monastery, a nearly thousand-year-old symbol of Ukrainian cultural identity and a UNESCO World Heritage Site. Meanwhile, Ukraine launched large-scale drone attacks targeting Russian industrial sites. The governor of Russia's Tula region says a Ukrainian drone attack killed three civilians while leaving three others injured, including a one-year-old child. On Sunday, Ukrainian President Volodymyr Zelensky said he'd spoken to President Trump about efforts to end the conflict ahead of this week's G7 summit. In Afghanistan, at least two people were reported killed after Taliban police officers opened fire on crowds that had gathered to protest the detention of over two dozen women accused of violating a strict dress code in the western city of Herat, according to the UN. Protests are extremely rare in Afghanistan since the Taliban took back control in 2021 following the U.S. and NATO occupation, imposing draconian measures, including a ban on women and girls accessing education and employment. In related news, dozens of U.S. Congress members, including at least three Republicans, are urging the Trump administration to halt its plan to deport hundreds of Afghan refugees who assisted U.S. forces during the invasion of Afghanistan to the Democratic Republic of Congo, or a third country they have no ties to. More than 1,000 Afghan refugees, many of whom served as U.S. interpreters, have been stranded in Qatar for over a year since Trump officials halted their resettlement to the U.S. after they were evacuated from Afghanistan. The group includes over 400 children and family of U.S. service members. The Trump administration announced Friday a U.S. strike inside Venezuela had killed the alleged leader of the Tren de Aragua gang. The attack was done in coordination with Venezuela's interim government, which came to power after the U.S. abduction of Venezuelan President Nicolas Maduro and his wife. President Trump said on social media, U.S. forces, quote, delivered a swift and lethal kinetic strike to successfully execute, unquote, the accused leader, known as Nino Guerrero. Trump's Justice Department last year charged Guerrero with multiple federal crimes, including facilitating acts of terrorism. This comes as the Trump administration continues to attack boats off the Caribbean and Eastern Pacific, claiming without evidence the vessels are linked to drug trafficking. Over 200 people have been killed as the strikes are widely condemned as illegal. Brian Finucane of the International Crisis Group said Guerrero's reported execution came as part of, quote, more lawless, performative killing by the Trump administration. Finucane added, quote, outside of armed conflict, premeditated killing is referred to as murder, he said. The Trump administration's blocked the delivery of about 250,000 barrels of gasoline and diesel to Cuba. This follows an agreement between Cuban officials and a Florida-based company to supply the fuel to Cuba's private sector and humanitarian and religious organizations. Vanguard Energy had signed a contract to lease facilities owned by the Cuban government to store the fuel. But the Trump administration intervened, saying the company had not received proper approval. The shipment was seen as a temporary lifeline for Cuba as the U.S. enforces a near-total blockade on fuel that's compounded to already catastrophic humanitarian and energy crises after decades of U.S. sanctions on Cuba. In Albania, thousands of people took to the streets of the capital, Tirana, over the weekend as anti-government protests opposing the development of a massive resort linked to President Trump's son-in-law, Jared Kushner, entered a third week. The multi-billion-dollar project would turn an abandoned Soviet weapons base known as Sazan into a luxury island resort. Protesters Sunday chanted, revolution.
2: We're suffering about the corruption, and of course, this is just the first moment. The youth in here is just raising against this this politics. It's not just the current government in general. So Albania never left communism. Now, this is the chance, and that's why we're here.
0: On Saturday, about 200 protesters tore down metal and razor wire fences surrounding the luxury development site on the Adriatic coast. Meanwhile, calls are growing for the resignation of the Albanian Prime Minister, Edi Rama. President Trump celebrated his 80th birthday Sunday by hosting an Ultimate Fighting Championship event on the White House lawn. Thousands of fans gathered around a massive 600-ton metal structure known as the Claw to watch a series of seven mixed martial arts fights, all of which ended in a knockout while Trump and his family looked on. Also attending were Trump's secretaries of state, commerce, defense, treasury, and homeland security, along with FBI Director Cash Patel and other top officials. UFC champion Sean Strickland was removed from the event by the Secret Service. The 26-year-old fighter said on social media he was not invited to fight or even to attend because he, quote, made fun of Israel and Epstein, unquote. President Trump is a close friend of UFC chief executive Dana White, and Trump owns stock in the UFC's parent company. The UFC said some of the fighters at the event would be paid in cryptocurrency stablecoins issued by the Trump family business World Liberty Financial. Sunday's event was screened exclusively on Paramount Plus, which is run by Trump ally David Ellison. Meanwhile, the Trump administration's approved Paramount's $111 billion bid to acquire Warner Brothers. On Friday, the Justice Department's antitrust division said it had seen no evidence that the media mega merger would harm consumers, writing instead that the deal would, quote, increase competition across the media and entertainment ecosystem, unquote. If completed, the merger would consolidate two major movie studios, two top streaming services and news outlets, CNN and NBC News, as well as HBO, all under the control of billionaire David Ellison, a vocal supporter of President Trump. And in Washington, D.C., an exterior wall of the John F. Kennedy Center for the Performing Arts remains covered by tarps after a federal judge ordered Donald Trump's name be removed from the building. The judge had given work crews until Saturday at noon to remove metal letters marking Trump's name from the facade of the towering marble building after ruling that the president's rebranding of the center to include his own name constituted an illegal act. And a correction, Paramount owns CBS, not NBC. We'll talk more about the merger later in the broadcast with Free Press's Craig Aaron. And those are some of the headlines. This is Democracy Now!, democracynow.org, The War and Peace Report. I'm Amy Goodman, today reporting from Belfast, Northern Ireland. Iran and the United States have reached a preliminary deal to end the war. On Sunday, President Trump posted a message online that read, quote, "The deal with the Islamic Republic of Iran is now complete. Congratulations to all. I hereby fully authorize the toll-free opening of the Strait of Hormuz and simultaneously herewith authorize the immediate removal of the United States naval blockade," unquote. Trump went on to write, "Ships of the world, start your engines, let the oil flow," unquote. The deal extends the ceasefire by 60 days, creating a window for negotiations on other issues, including the future of Iran's nuclear program and the lifting of U.S. sanctions. But major questions remain. Israel's not a party to the tentative deal, and earlier today said it would continue occupying areas of southern Lebanon. Iran's deputy foreign minister appeared on Iranian television and said the peace deal includes a cessation of hostilities on all fronts, including in Lebanon.
3: Two immediate developments were supposed to take place and will take place starting last night or in the early hours of today. First, the immediate and permanent end of the war and military operations on various fronts, including in Lebanon. As you saw, the statement announced by the Prime Minister of Pakistan explicitly referred to the immediate and permanent end of the war on all fronts, including Lebanon. The second development was the lifting and ending of the naval blockade that the United States has imposed on the Islamic Republic of Iran, which was also announced by the U.S. president in his statement.
0: To talk more about the preliminary U.S.-Iran deal to end the war, we're joined by Jeremy Scahill, co-founder of DropSite News. Hi, Jeremy. Can you start off by talking about what actually is an MOU, a memo of understanding? What do you understand this memo that hasn't been made public says?
4: Well, I think the first thing that we need to recognize is that this hasn't been signed yet. It hasn't been formally agreed to. That presumably could happen on Friday, but there are a number of wild cards, not the least of which is the posture that Netanyahu and the Israelis are taking on Lebanon. But just to give you a bit of background of what went down over the past 24 hours, Israel once again bombed Beirut. They hit the southern suburb of Dahia, and the Iranians had made clear that this was a red line for them, that if the Israelis continued attacking Beirut, that Iran would respond in kind. And in fact, I was speaking to an Iranian official soon after that happened, and they told me that it was going to be within a matter of hours that Iran was going to launch missile attacks against what they called occupied Palestine, meaning the areas where Israeli troops have been positioned in the northern or along the southern border, and in fact, deep inside Lebanon, where the Israeli troops have gone north of the Litani River. And then you had this sequence of events where Donald Trump unilaterally announces that an agreement is going to be happening. The prime minister of Pakistan then posts it on Twitter. And from the Iranian position, they said that this was a unilateral announcement. But nonetheless, they use that, they say, as an opportunity then to win some last minute concessions. A few days ago, I had been told by the Iranians that there were two primary sticking points still unresolved, and they wouldn't expand on what those were. But quite clearly, one of them involved this scorched earth bombing and occupation of Lebanon. And so what Iranians are saying is that as a result of the Israelis bombing Dahia in Beirut and the Iranians agreeing not to launch retaliatory strikes, that Trump agreed to add that the Israeli troops had to withdraw from southern Lebanon. Now, we haven't seen the text of this agreement. If that's the case, then the Iranians could say that this was indeed a diplomatic victory, because earlier drafts of this had just envisioned a quote unquote ceasefire or a cessation of hostilities in Lebanon. So we don't exactly know all of the terms, but I think in the broader picture, we have to understand this represents, at least in the short term, and in terms of this war that Trump and Netanyahu initiated on February 28th, this is a dramatic set of capitulations by Donald Trump. The main sort of victory of this is he's reopened the Strait of Hormuz. The Strait of Hormuz was opened prior to the February 28th war. That's not a victory. Trump is saying, oh, the Iranians are going to put in writing that they're not going to develop or in any way seek to acquire or purchase a nuclear weapon. Well, if you go back and you read the preamble to the 2015 JCPOA, Iran says precisely that. And in fact, that's been Iran's position for a very long time. The Iranians are saying that they have entirely deferred any negotiations on the nuclear issue, on the issue of their stockpile of highly enriched uranium, that those that answers about those questions are only going to come with comprehensive sanctions relief and a massive, they're asking for a $300 billion reconstruction fund, that the nuclear issue is not going to be under discussion or under any agreement until there is comprehensive sanctions relief on the table. The Iranians are also saying that the Americans agreed to something that Donald Trump has been screaming up and down that he would not agree to, and that is the unfreezing or repatriation of billions of dollars of Iranian funds. Now, we may see some trickery here where Donald Trump perhaps was working in concert with Gulf countries to try to surreptitiously slide some of Iran's frozen assets back to Iran at the front end of this deal so that Trump can say no money is exchanging hands. But my understanding is that the Iranians are saying that in this memorandum of understanding or in the broader agreement with the Americans, that there is going to be a formal process of repatriating frozen Iranian funds that's going to be linked to a 60-day negotiation period. Now, there are risks for Iran, and there has been a ferocious internal debate within Iranian society that actually spilled out into the public, where you had small groups of people protesting against the foreign minister, Abbas Araghchi, the speaker of the parliament, Mohammad Ghalibaf, who's the lead negotiator for Iran, and urging them not to accept this deal. And the position that they're taking is essentially that Iran has never had greater strategic leverage over the United States, that for roughly 100 days, it has fought off an attack by not one, but two nuclear powers and forced the most powerful man in the world, Donald Trump, to desperately seek an off-ramp in which he was forced to accept terms from Iran that basically returned the situation to the status quo ante before Netanyahu and Trump launched this war.
0: Jeremy, can you talk about the role of Qatar and Pakistan?
4: You know, the Pakistanis were brought into this because the Trump administration, particularly Steve Witkoff, the special envoy, completely contaminated the relationship with the longstanding negotiator on nuclear issues between the U.S. and Iran, and that is the Sultanate of Oman. The United States used the foreign minister of Oman unwittingly to provide cover for this surprise launch of the February 28th war. He had traveled to Washington, D.C. a couple of days before the launch of the war, met with Vice President J.D. Vance, and then came out and said, a deal is basically on the horizon. And then less than 48 hours later, the United States and Israel launched this massive war against Iran. And so once the Omanis were sort of pushed out of the picture, Trump chose Pakistan. He views the Pakistani government as a malleable force that wants to curry favor with him. Yes, Iran has a longstanding friendly relationship with Pakistan. But behind the scenes, the Iranians started to conclude that Pakistan was just not able to close the deal with Trump. And there was a pattern where the Pakistanis would come back to the Iranians, tell them that the Americans had agreed to something. The Iranians would proceed on the basis of that understanding. And then Trump would turn around and announce that the opposite was going to be happening. And so Qatar was brought in part because of its deep role in negotiating the Gaza agreement last October, and because of a perception on the part of the Iranians that the Qataris held more sway with Trump. And in fact, just to give you one example, a couple of weeks ago, when Pakistan had made some announcements about progress in the U.S. position during the negotiations, a couple of hours later, the Qataris told the Iranians it's just not true. That Donald Trump is actually not going to be taking that position. So we've seen this pattern play out over and over again. And I should say, Amy, that international mediators have begun talking about the erratic nature of Donald Trump. And the Iranians actually took this a step further. A few weeks ago, I was told by an Iranian official involved with the negotiations that Iran began enlisting the services of what they called senior psychologists in Iran to begin diagnosing Donald Trump, and they determined that he is operating from a position of mental illness and mental deficiency. And so senior Iranian psychologists began working with the negotiating team to try to cater the messages that the Iranians were sending via mediators back to Donald Trump to try to take into account what they saw as his specific mental illness and mental deficiencies. And they weren't saying this in an ad hominem way. They were saying it as a matter of fact. And then almost quite clinically, they said, and we began to see this process yielding results as we worked with psychologists to send these communications to Donald Trump. And they credit that in part with getting to this point where Trump finally accepted some version of his manufactured and almost entirely false victory narrative.
0: Let me ask you, the G7 is happening in the French Alps in France. Interestingly, National Security Minister Itamar Ben-Gvir, who said Trump's agreement does not bind us. Israel is not subordinate to the United States. We are an independent and sovereign country. Smotrich called it bad for Israel and for the entire free world, period. Ben-Gvir has been banned from entering France, citing his unspeakable behavior of taunting Gaza flotilla activists who were detained by Israeli forces. And Smotrich is the second Israeli minister barred from France after Itamar Ben-Gvir.
4: Yeah, and you know, this isn't just these people that I think universally are viewed as extremists. This is the mainstream policy of Israel right now that was expressed as recently as this morning by the Minister of Defense in Israel, where they're saying that the United States has the file of Iran and has, you know, authority to make its own agreements there. But Israel is going to stake out its own position on Lebanon. And really, I think this is going to become the center of whether any actual agreement takes place. What the Iranians have done here, and I think this is important for people to understand, is they've made these terms that the United States is agreeing to at the front end of this deal, the implementation of those terms contingent upon any discussion regarding the nuclear issue or highly enriched uranium. So if the Israelis, while this week is going on, as we move toward a potential signing of a memorandum of understanding, if the Israelis continue to attack Lebanon, even after the president of the United States has assured mediators that the U.S. will be the guarantor of this cessation of hostilities, then the Iranians can say, rightfully and according to the agreement, we're not going to proceed on these other issues. Netanyahu very clearly wants to continue his war against Lebanon. And, you know, a prominent Iranian analyst, Amy, told me recently that the strategy of the United States and Israel in engaging in these negotiations with the president of Lebanon is to try to decouple or split Iran and Hezbollah, and to try to enlist the Lebanese government as a kind of domestic anti-Hezbollah force working in an axis alliance with the United States and Israel. The Iranians view the next phase of this as seeking to decouple the United States and Israel from this central front of Lebanon. And so I think one of the major questions that we're going to see resolved in the coming days is what Iran's position is, and if it is indeed a red line, as they've said, that the Israelis must withdraw from Lebanon and entirely cease their attacks and their state of siege. Many analysts in Lebanon over the months have been concerned that potentially Iran would have to use its leverage to deal with its own economic situation and some of its priorities. In recent days, the Iranians have stunned much of the world in how ferociously they've responded and retaliated against Israel for its attacks and particularly its bombings on Beirut. So what's different in a way from the JCPOA framework, and we're far from having something extensive like that, but in the approach of the Iranians, they are trying to embed within this documentable conditions that if the United States doesn't follow through on them, the Iranians have the ability to try to resume. But there's a question on whether or not Iran is, as some of the critics internally are saying, giving up too much strategic leverage. Could they then reimpose a kind of asymmetric state of closure on the Strait of Hormuz after the world economy gets back into motion, et cetera? Yes, they could, but the narrative would be different. And the last thing I would say is whether the bombs stop falling or not, Israel in the coming days, weeks and months is going to intensify its internal covert operation campaign inside of Iran to try to foment and encourage even more unrest and violence to try to further destabilize the Iranian state.
0: Jeremy Scahill, I want to thank you for being with us, co-founder of Dropsite News. Coming up here in Belfast, Northern Ireland, an estimated 20,000 people rallied to condemn racism following days of anti-immigrant violence. Stay with us.

0: song by IU Peter. This is Democracy Now!, democracynow.org, the War and Peace Report. I'm Amy Goodman. We're broadcasting from Northern Visions TV, community television here in Belfast. We're here in Belfast for the Docs Ireland Film Festival. The film about Democracy Now!, Steal the Story, Please!, will be premiering first at the film festival on Tuesday night at Queen's Cinema. We look forward to seeing folks there. I'll be there with the director, Tia Lesson. Here in Belfast, Northern Ireland, tens of thousands of people gathered Saturday outside Belfast City Hall for a rally organized by United Against Racism. The solidarity protest, which was supported by local trade unions, followed several days of violence in Northern Ireland in which masked rioters set fire to houses and cars, targeting immigrants and ethnic minorities. In one incident, four masked men reportedly chased a nurse into the Ulster Hospital. In another, two Ugandan health workers were barricaded in their home for 4 hours as neighboring properties burned and rioters threw stones at their windows. Emergency services told them it was too dangerous to try and leave. Their pastor eventually managed to negotiate their exit. This is Belfast resident Greg Sachno, who attended the Together Against Hate demonstration.
1: It's wrong, it's racism, and it's not what this city is. So everybody here today is united in support of our migrant and new arrivals. We're here showing solidarity. This is what this city is about. And I say to those racists, you're not welcome. This isn't your city. This belongs to everybody.
0: The disorder began a week ago after an asylum seeker from Sudan was charged with attempted murder and a stabbing attack. As video of the attack circulated online, calls for protest against immigration followed. The family of the victim, Stephen Ogilvy, who lost his eye in the attack, urged against violence. They wrote in a statement, quote, "We are aware of the tensions and talk of the protests following this incident. We want to make it absolutely clear that overnight unrest is not welcome. We do not want this terrible tragedy to be used to divide people or fuel hostility," they wrote. Less than 24 hours after the attack, hundreds of people joined protests, some becoming violent. Police in Belfast deployed water cannons to quell the anti-immigrant rioters. At least 23 people were arrested, 12 police officers injured. Hilary Benn, the UK Northern Ireland secretary, condemned the violence as racist thuggery, speaking on Sky News.
2: Well, if you are targeting people on the basis of their colour of their skin, how else can you describe them? That is racist thuggery. There's no question about it at all, because we are a society where, as Martin Luther King famously said, we should judge people by the content of their character and not by the colour of their skin. And these are people who have come to Northern Ireland, settled. Someone was forced out of their home. They've been living here for 20 years and they're working in the health service. They're working in industry. They are colleagues and friends of people who were born and brought up in Northern Ireland. And there is no place for this whatsoever.
0: Hilary Benn is Northern Ireland's Secretary of State. He's an MP, a member of the British Parliament. He's also the son of the late MP for over 50 years, Tony Benn, the famous anti-war Labour MP. When the anti-immigrant violence broke out, Belfast resident Ruchira Rangaprasad put out a call on social media offering to provide food to people too scared to leave their homes and also requested volunteers help make the deliveries.
3: I think I'm personally scared to step out of my house. I don't want to be out. I don't want to, because especially like there was like a hit list being passed around with like addresses and all of that. So I, and a lot of those hit list roads are very close to me. And there are so many, like literally basically every single area in Belfast is somehow on that hit list. So like people are scared to step out of their home, and food is like a basic need. And especially like a nutritious home cooked food is so, so important, especially during this time. So that's why I thought, okay, let me like cook and help feed people. I've been in Northern Ireland about 3 years now. Actually, if anything, I feel like from this experience from yesterday and today, I have a lot more respect for Northern Ireland, and I love Northern Ireland and Belfast a lot more, because in one day 30 plus people showed up, all strangers, just being like, I will help. And there's literally war out there, there's petrol bombs being thrown out there, and they don't care, and they're like, we will help and we will give this food, and you know, we got you. And that spirit I have never seen in any other city. So I actually love Belfast.
0: For more, I'm joined in studio here in Belfast, Northern Ireland, by two guests. Sinead Marmion is an immigration lawyer based in Belfast. Patrick Corrigan is the Northern Ireland Director of Amnesty International UK. We welcome you both to Democracy Now! It's great to be with you in studio here at Northern Vision. Patrick, let's begin with you. You both were at the mass protest this weekend. That protest for immigration and against what Hillary Benn called the racist thuggery. You were speaking, Patrick, to a lot of the community activists on the ground right here in front of Belfast City Hall. It was really interesting because I flew in from Sheffield, the film festival there. As we left, there was an anti-immigrant protest of, what, 60 or 70 people, but a lot of people responding. And as I flew in, tens of thousands of people saying, no, this is a different Belfast.
4: That's right. It was such an important, I think, ray of light after a very grim week for Belfast, and being able to stand with my neighbours, fellow citizens of Belfast, in their thousands, to send a message to those racist thugs that they do not represent the true spirit of Belfast. And the vast majority of people in Belfast, as across Northern Ireland, are anti-racist and very welcoming to the people who've come here to make their lives from around the world, who work in our health and care sectors and many other walks of life. And we wanted to send, most importantly, I think, a message to them to say, you are welcome. This is your city. This is your home just as much as it is ours. But also to call out the politicians and the state authorities who had left people vulnerable and under attack during the days before.
0: Talk about who were the people, masked young men particularly, who were burning houses and cars. Talk about how this started.
4: You know, this is the third consecutive summer of racist organised mob violence we have seen in Belfast and beyond in Northern Ireland. So it didn't happen in a vacuum, and increasingly it is coordinated both online and offline. There is an overlap within loyalist paramilitary circles. A lot of the violence happened in areas of, in Belfast, that they effectively control, and that nobody would be able to take over the streets and commit that sort of level of violence without their say so. Some of the people who are out on the streets masked and mobbed up were teenagers, and I think they've been exploited, manipulated. Others were grown men, some of whom have a long history of violence in this city. And I think on top of that, then we have a wider ecosystem of online anti-immigration and pro-racism being promoted and being used, those online spaces being used to organise people as well as actively promote misinformation. And I think that terrible incident that happened at the start of the week was immediately seized on and exploited by people in order to engender hate and ultimately to result in violence, which we had sadly been predicting was coming. We had been warning the authorities, and sadly when it happened, they were found wanting, and too often it was left to community activists, many of whom I was speaking to on Saturday at the anti-racism rally, who had gone in to people's homes who were under attack, people's homes who were being firebombed, and rescuing them out the back door, putting them into their own cars, bringing them to emergency accommodation, which had been organised on positive community WhatsApp groups overnight. And it's those people who I think are the real heroes of the moment of these last few days, as well as the tens of thousands who took to the streets of Belfast to say, this is the real Belfast.
0: Can you talk about Elon Musk? What does he have to do with these protests?
4: Well, as we see, he, alongside some of these other online space, the social media owners have been allowing their platforms to be used not only to promote misinformation, disinformation, but also to be used as an organising space for the racists. The call went out on social media for people to come out ready to fight, ready to get arrested, to wear all in black, to put on masks, to turn off their mobile phone cameras, warnings for people to turn off their doorbell cams so that police wouldn't be able to identify people through video afterwards. So not only did Elon Musk, however, allow his social media platform to be used in that way, he joined in and he was resharing far-right content as well. We have our own fair share of homegrown racists in this place. The last thing that we needed was people like Elon Musk and others joining the pro-protest parties.
0: Sinead Marmion, you certainly saw this happening. You're an immigration lawyer. You're dealing with a lot of immigrants right now who are terrified. Many are recruited to come here to Belfast by, for example, Unison, the massive union. 50,000 union members are here to be healthcare workers, to work in hospitals, home care. And yet you have Elon Musk amplifying. Talk about whose voices he was amplifying.
5: Absolutely. You're right to say that our health service relies on foreign labour that is actively sought. And Elon Musk has been portraying that, you know, he's targeted our Lord Mayor, for example, who's just been in office a week, and saying that she's a betrayer of our people.
0: She's 30 years old.
5: She
0: right?
5: is, yeah. And
0: what did he say?
5: He said she was a betrayer of our people, of her people. So an extremely evocative statement and provocative. And it has undoubtedly led to the mobilisation, as Patrick has said, of those racist thugs, of the community groups that have been historically existent here, ready to attack people in their homes. And I've seen clients, I've heard from clients who were put out of their houses, were burnt out of their houses, clients with young kids who are terrified. And as Patrick says, it's the community that has picked up the pieces. It's women in the community. It's migrant women in the community that have organised and mobilised the response. And our authorities have been left wanting, as Patrick has said as well. So it is an extremely volatile situation, but it's not the Belfast that we know and love, having worked with communities and worked with lots of people who call Belfast their home.
0: Can you talk about some calls that you have gotten?
5: Yes, I received a call over the weekend from a client of mine from Syria, who has a young daughter, and her daughter was sending me messages saying that her mum was too sad to come to the phone. She and her mum had slept in the kitchen of the house at the back of the property because they were too afraid to be seen. They have been left again without any help from the authorities, and we're looking to try and assist somehow with her and her child. I have another client who was burned out of her house, and she is a young child as well, and she's now staying in emergency accommodation. So it has been affecting people that have called Belfast their home for numbers of years, who are legally and lawfully here, and have now been targeted in essentially what is racial profiling.
0: The Belfast Islamic Center halted evening prayers last week due to the racist violence. This is Kashif Alram, who's a member of the center's executive committee.
6: It's heartbreaking. It really is. At the same time, you know, Belfast is full of a lot of decent people. We've had a lot of support from the local community, and the people who are spreading the hate at the moment, they're a minority. They're very few, but definitely it's sent shocks throughout the whole community. A lot of ethnic minority people at the moment are living in fear. We're getting a lot of calls at the moment. The levels of distress are very, very high. I've lived in Northern Ireland, born and bred here, 44 years. This is the worst I've seen it. Does it change my kind of perception, or does it make me fearful of living here? Definitely not. I see hope. I see hope, and hope is not something we just sit and kind of pray or think about. It's created by action, and we're seeing that. We're seeing a lot of local support. We're seeing people come together. Communities are sick and tired of this sort of intimidation, which has been happening in Belfast over the years.
0: That's Kashif Akram of the Belfast Islamic Centre. Patrick, you know him well.
4: Yes, and unfortunately the Islamic Centre has been the target of repeated attacks over recent years, including last year, an attempted firebomb attack into the building itself. The Muslim community in Belfast and across Northern Ireland has been under a very serious threat. There has been a particular anti-Muslim, anti-Islam dimension to these racist attacks. We have seen murals and banners and placards going up across Belfast and elsewhere, not just in the last week, but over the last several years, that are specifically targeting Muslims for this sort of race hate. So they are particularly vulnerable at the moment, and I suppose our heart goes out to them, but they have also been on the receiving end of huge public community support. And again, to reiterate the message of the anti-racism protest, that's the real spirit of Belfast, and that's the views of most people who live here, not the vociferous and sometimes violent minority that we saw on our streets last week as well.
0: And Sinead Marmion, if you could talk about the Sudanese women who are gathering to do mutual aid.
5: Yes, it's been fantastic. There's an organisation called the Anaka Collective in
0: Anaka.
5: Belfast. Yes, and it's run by women. It's a women's collective, and indeed two Sudanese women as well. So they have organised pretty much immediate support across other community organisations, across certain political parties as well have assisted. I say certain, not all. And we've seen a complete rehoming, I think, of 200 people in the past week, food deliveries, people getting lifts to appointments. And it's an unbelievable community effort, which is the real spirit of Belfast. But it does come against the backdrop of from our government of hostile environment policies that have been created over the past number of years that demonises immigration. It focuses on negative immigration. It hasn't put any positive policies in place for integration. We have no racial equality strategy here in Northern Ireland. We've no anti-poverty strategy. None of that has been moved to assist people who are coming to Belfast to call it their home. And it's against the backdrop of where we have political parties that are stoking the flames and encouraging what they call a legitimate concern on immigration in circumstances where that is not well-founded and the conversation resultingly is always toxic.
0: Patrick, as we begin to wrap up, can you put this in a global context, what we're seeing here in Belfast, which is not, of course, isolated? And by the way, the pro-immigration protests that took place here this weekend took place in Derry, took place really in so many places in solidarity with immigrants. But what about this right-wing push that really features anti-immigrant racism?
4: So we know we're not alone in Northern Ireland in facing these problems of racists and sometimes violent racists, with a backdrop of anti-immigration, anti-migrant political rhetoric, sometimes coming from leaders of countries. We've seen that across Europe. We've seen it, obviously, in the US. Sometimes people are coming to build their lives here because they're fleeing some of the wars that you talked about at the top of the programme. Otherwise, they're coming for economic reasons to build new lives, just as Irish people have done to the US and elsewhere for many, many generations. But I think what we have seen globally is a sort of a far-right stoking of people's fears, exploiting people's fears around societies that are changing, shifting a little bit. And I think what we need is real political leadership. The words of condemnation we got from Hilary Benn, from Keir Starmer this week, they're welcome, but they're not really very useful to people who are being burned out of their homes and who are worried about what the rest of this summer holds. And I think that we need political leaders to step up to the mark rather than joining in the inflammatory rhetoric that ultimately leads to inflammable materials being put into people's homes, followed by flames. And I think that, you know, the Keir Starmers, the Hilary Benns and our own political leaders have a lot to answer for in terms of the lack of leadership they have given. Condemnation statements are easy after the event. A bit of sympathy for people, easy after the event. What did you do before? How did you heed the warnings from the summer of violence we had last year, the summer of violence we had the year before? I'm afraid the answer is nothing, and into that vacuum has stepped community activists trying to do the right thing to rescue their neighbours. But we need political leadership now. We need it in this country, but we need it globally. Mm.
0: Patrick Corrigan, Northern Ireland Director of Amnesty International UK, and Sinead Marmion, immigration lawyer based here in Belfast. Coming up, the Justice Department approves the $111 billion merger of Paramount and Warner Brothers Discovery. We'll speak to Craig Aaron of Free Press. Stay with us.

0: Daughter's Home for Incurables by the Corner Laughers. This is Democracy Now!, democracynow.org, the War and Peace Report. I'm Amy Goodman, today broadcasting from Northern Visions TV in Belfast, Northern Ireland. The Trump administration's approved Paramount's $111 billion bid to acquire Warner Brothers Discovery. On Friday, the Justice Department's antitrust division said it saw no evidence that the media mega merger would harm consumers, writing instead the deal would, quote, increase competition across the media and entertainment ecosystem, unquote. If completed, the merger would consolidate two major movie studios, two top streaming services and news outlets, CNN and CBS News, as well as HBO, all under the control of the Ellison family. Paramount's biggest shareholder is the billionaire Larry Ellison, a close ally of Trump. Paramount's CEO is Ellison's son, David Ellison. Last year, his company, Skydance, took control of Paramount, including CBS. Shortly after the Paramount-Skydance merger was approved, Ellison installed the right-wing journalist Barry Weiss as editor-in-chief of CBS News. And we all know what happened next. The gutting of CBS's premier news investigative hour, 60 Minutes, where the latest casualty was Scott Pelley, who was just recently fired. To talk all about all of this and more, we're joined by Craig Aaron, co-CEO of Free Press and Free Press Action. Craig, talk about the significance of Trump's Department of Justice approving the merger of Paramount and Warner Brothers Discovery.
1: Thanks for having me, Amy. What we saw happen on Friday was the Justice Department say they could find no reason to block this merger, and that's because they didn't look for one. This has been one of the most shallow and corrupt merger review processes we've ever seen. And it has been marked by Paramount, the leadership of Paramount, David Ellison, his father, Larry Ellison, wooing and capitulating to the Trump administration at every turn, having them for fancy dinners, promising to make sweeping changes to newsrooms like CNN if they can get this deal to go through. And the great risk here is so much media control under one umbrella. The idea that two of our major mainstream news outlets could be controlled by one company, which, as you said, has shown it is willing to warp and manipulate news coverage to please the president. The idea that HBO and major movie studios, again, falling under one corporate umbrella, raising serious questions about what projects are going to be made, what documentary films will be made, what information and news will we see if the Ellisons control this much of our news media.
0: So talk about this in the context of all these corporate mergers, what it means when CNN, CBS, HBO are all under the same roof.
1: Well, I think we've seen it happening at CBS. So the Ellisons aren't hiding the ball. They're not really making any. The promises they're making are to turn CNN into something like what they've done with CBS, where they're getting rid of independent journalists asking hard questions. They're spiking stories about crimes being committed by the Trump administration. And what they're promising is more of the same. And every big media company that's gone before this administration to get a deal done, to push through mega merger after mega merger, has promised, and because they know this is what appeals to Trump, they've promised them to change their coverage, get rid of activist journalism, get rid of the kind of independent accountability that we need. And they're going for even the most mainstream types of outlets, like 60 Minutes, you know, a

0: used.
1: Craig, we just have 20 seconds. What are you calling on states' attorneys general to do from New York to California?
0: The important thing here, Amy, is this is not over. Just because the Trump administration abdicated their responsibility, the states have a responsibility to step in. Attorneys general can go to court, challenge this deal. The evidence is overwhelming that this is too much concentration and consolidation. State attorneys general in California, in New York, in other states need to take action to block this deal because the Trump administration certainly isn't going to do it.
1: I want to thank you so much for being with us, Craig Aaron, co-CEO of Free Press and Free Press Action. Thanks to everyone here at Northern Visions TV in Belfast, Northern Ireland. The film Steal the Story, Please will premiere at Docks Ireland tomorrow in Belfast at the Queen's Theatre. 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I'm Amy Goodman in Belfast.
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And what you just heard there was one of my favorite new young artists out there, and that's Sean McDonald. They call him sometimes Mac McDonald. He's got a great voice, and he plays great guitar, and he's just got the whole deal. That was a tune called My Soul. Why don't we hear one more Kill Blues from the young Sean McDonald? A tune called Killing Me.

Women love me and I ain't gonna lie. I love me some women like I love my apple pie. But some of y'all women got to slow it down. You can't always...

Bunch of young guns there playing for us. That was Young Rel, Tomorrow, off his latest release. Young guitar player and singer and harp player. I don't even know if he's 20 years old yet. Before that, Giving Me the Blues, Young Rel. Before that, a great singer from down south, and that's Dylan Triplett, and that was a tune called Barnyard Blues. We started off with Sean McDonald, Killing Me, and that is a killer blues tune. Reminds me of the old days, but this is a young guy in his 20s. Here's a guy who started out real young, and I've worked with him myself, and that's played with Jimmy Rogers for quite a while, and that's Steve Geiger. He has a tune called You're the One.

That was Missy Anderson out of San Diego, Tell Mama. And before that, Missy Anderson, Ace of Spades. Tell Mama was a tune that Etta James used to sing a lot. And before that, that other tune, Ace of Spades, was a tune that was done by the great O.V. Wright. And we started that set with Steve Geiger, You're the One. Now, here's a great tune by a woman out of the Portland, Oregon area, Lisa Mann, a tune called Someday.

That was Danny Brooks sounding like Otis Redding, Takes a Little Time. Before that, beautiful version of Lisa Mann doing Etta James's At Last and just playing the bass on that and singing. We started off with Lisa Mann doing a tune of hers called Someday, great tune. And here's another great tune by a friend of mine, Danny Dreher. Came up in Chicago, played a lot in New York. Here's a tune called Big Fun.

That was Danny Dreyer doing Jigsaw. Before that, Danny Dreyer, Big Fun. Here's Slim Harpo, I'm a King Bee.

0: That was Gene Ammons, Hold That Money. Before that, Larry Dale, Mickey Baker, Juke Joint, and started off with Larry Dale, Drinking Wine, Spodeyote.
1: 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It recently has co-sponsored some shows in Vermont. Jontavious Willis, Corey Harris, Sonny Lowdown, the Nighthawks, and it's really a great organization. You can go find out more at VermontBlueSociety.org. I happen to be on the board of the Blue Society, and we're doing something really great coming up this coming Saturday, and that's June 20th at 2 p.m. in Manchester, Vermont, at the Manchester Community Library. It's going to be a great concert, blues jam, picnic, fundraiser for the Vermont Blue Society, and it's going to be a really wonderful bill. On the show are going to be Anthony Geraci, who's a Grammy nominee and a Blues Music Award winner, great keyboard player, Gina Coleman, who sings with the great group Misty Blues, John Fusco, who's a great keyboard player and also wrote this screenplays for films like Crossroads and Young Guns. And then we've got Sonny Lowdown doing an opening set of solo acoustic blues, and he's probably going to bring some of those other people up. And also the great band of Vermont Blues Society's president, and that's Bob Stannard. And he's got his Dangerous Blues Men backing everybody up. And then there's going to be an open jam session so you can bring your instruments. That's this Saturday, June 20th in Manchester, Vermont at the Manchester Community Library. It's free, but we welcome donations for the Vermont Blues Society because the organization is doing this as a fundraiser. And we're going to be doing more things coming up. Actually, the harmonica virtuoso Howard Levy is coming to the Next Stage Theater on July 25th, and Vermont Blues Society is co-sponsoring that. And you're going to see more and more. We're also sponsoring blues education in the schools. If anybody's interested in having somebody talk about the blues at your school or at your organization, please get in touch with us, VermontBluesSociety.org. I'm going to play you a few of the artists that are going to be playing at this June 20th event. First, we start off with Anthony Geraci, and he's doing a tune here called Why Did You Have to Go with Sugar Ray and Monster Mike Welch.

That was Gina Coleman and Misty Blues, Trifling Man. Before that, Owl's Nest, Anthony Girasi. We started off with Why Did You Have to Go, Anthony Girasi, Sugar Ray, and Mike Welsh. And they're all going to be at the June 20th Vermont Blues Society celebration, 2 p.m., Manchester, Vermont, Manchester Community Library. And opening that show on solo blues guitar will be Sonny Lowdown, and here's a tune called Downloaded, Sonny Lowdown.

0: That was Sunny Lowdown, Rambling and Wandering. Before that, Sunny Lowdown Downloaded, and he'll be opening the show on June 20th at the Manchester Community Library in Manchester, Vermont, 2 p.m. Saturday, June 20th. It's going to be a lot of fun. There's going to be food. There's going to be beverages. There's going to be great blues in concert, then a blues jam, so bring your instruments. And it's all free, but please bring some donation dollars to help keep the Vermont Blues Society going well. And if you're more interested in the Blues Society, please go to vermontbluessociety.org. If you've got a group, the Society will put information about your group up there. If your group is playing around, they'll put calendar dates up for your group. We're trying to bring the blues together. We've also got a list of all the blues radio shows in Vermont, such as this one you're listening to right now. Here's Big Joe Williams, Hellhound on My Trail.
1: See you pretty tomorrow. 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

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Sad what you say. 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Me and the devil had a fight. Yes, and the devil failed. The devil failed. 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
1: 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I love him. He's one of the greats. Here's another one of the greats, Lightnin' Hopkins, Katie May from the Aladdin Blues Sessions.

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Yeah, you know you can bet your last dollar Katie May will treat you right. 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

0: That was Lightnin' Hopkins, Worried Life Blues. Before that, Katie May, Lightnin' Hopkins. These Aladdin Lightnin' Hopkins sessions are fantastic. So look for them. Another fantastic guy, Mance Lipscomb. Nobody's Fault But Mine.
1: You might believe it or not, but when I was a boy, you sang them old songs out in the country, churches, log churches, planks. Old kerosene lamps and old people had some good times out there. They all get together and help one another. There were some songsters in them days. My mother and lots more. And I was a little boy out there barefooted waiting to bring mama home, come back home, keep the pole cats and things off her. And I'd run to her if the pole cat had to come up. But Nanny used to have some churches in them days. This is one of the opening songs. Nobody's fault but mine. Nobody's fault but mine.

That was Shirley Johnson. Selfish Kind of Gal is the name of the album, and the tune is Your Turn to Cry. Before that, Junior Wells, Southside Blues Jam, and the tune was Baby Please Lend Me Your Love. And we started off with Mance Lipscomb, Nobody's Fault But Mine. Well, I got to head down Highway 91, so I'm going to leave you here with something from Johnny Iguana. Bass Key Boogie, and I'll see you next week.

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